0: Harden steps right. Three ball.
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1: The ladder that is not a problem for Golden State.
2: Yeah, I think Steve Kerr, and look, I don't know him well. I probably knew him best going back to the late 90s, right? I mean, early 2000s. But he never has struck me as a guy that you know, money drove him.
1: Money?
2: Yeah, it wasn't about money. It's about winning. It's all about winning with this guy. Yeah, and the reason I reference, you know, the early 90s and 2000s is, you know, they had the lockout and he came up to ESPN when I was a producer here at ESPN Radio and spent 3 days with us. And never once did a dollar amount ever come up or, you know, what the lockout is doing or not doing. He's just a dude who just wants to go win. Not just in basketball, but man, the game of life. And so yeah, he signs a 2-year, what is it, $38 million you know, contract extension. And to me, it's not even about that. He really wants to, he's one of those guys that strikes me as that he knows that this game of life is not a trial run. You don't get a do-over, right? So he really wanted to take time and go, hey, am I spending more time with my family? Do I want to just go be a broadcaster? And therefore it's not the grind of, yeah, you know, we talked about it earlier. You know, these players are going to be at it in about 3 weeks. When you're eliminated from the NBA or the NFL, you take about a month off and then bam, you're working out again. You're getting back in shape again. Coaches are already evaluating tape and they're in their offices. Start, stop, start, stop. You're a husband and a dad after the game. That's what strikes me about Steve Kerr is that he is more of a husband and a dad before the game. So to me, it wasn't about money. And you're like, I see you adjusting your headphones,
1: well,
2: and kind of ignoring this and that.
1: I just
2: don't see it that way with him.
1: You're talking about the highest paid coach in the league who, by the way, from this contract extension remains the highest paid coach in the entire NBA. He made $17.5 million last season. You're telling me that guy doesn't care about money. Those two things can coexist. You can care about winning and care about doing your job well and also care about getting paid well for your job because you think you do a good job of it and you think you deserve to get paid well. He would not be the highest coach in the NBA and certainly wouldn't be over the next 2 years if he didn't like and want money. You can make an argument right now. He's not the best coach in the NBA. You can make that argument because of where Golden State was.
2: I'm not saying he doesn't care about money. I'm saying that money is not the, doesn't strike me as the number one factor why he would come back. You got to truly appreciate and love the grind. It ain't easy being a coach. You know, having a brother in coaching, I promise you, it is not easy. That grind is real. But that's not, money is what, is not what drives the best. It's the chase for winning.
1: No, I'm not suggesting,
2: title, and
1: I'm not
2: that,
1: suggesting
2: that's the
1: he came
2: thing.
1: Back for money, cause he would have made a bleep ton of money if he had,
2: in broadcasting,
1: had come to us.
2: Whatever.
1: There's reports out there that, you know, ESPN was offering him $7.5 million, right? So that's certainly a lot less than
2: I think you can make a living
1: coaching.
2: On that.
1: A lot less than he's making in coaching, but I think he would have been able to feed himself off of that money. And so I'm not suggesting that he came back because he needed money. I'm suggesting that these negotiation tactics over the last year could be more about negotiation than about him actually actively considering leaving. And that I don't know the answer to. If he was actually considering leaving, if he was that conflicted about his future, I do wonder if that's good for Golden State.

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1: San Jose Earthquakes Soccer.
2: Jones in front, redirected home! Preston Judd! 2-1 San Jose!
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2: Timo Werner gives the Earthquakes the lead, his second goal in Major League Soccer.
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4: 7th loss in a one-run game ties the 4th most among baseball teams this season. Their 3rd straight loss against the Diamondbacks. They last won in September. Rays starting early against the Blue Jays.
5: Richie against Gausman. Third baseman Okamoto is shallow. He swings on the first pitch and lines it to the right for a base hit. Past the diving Clement. Here comes Caballero to score. Sanchez overruns the baseball, and Fraley scores behind him. And the Rays take a 3-0 lead. Not bunting, and he lines one to the gap. Right center field, it gets down and splits the outfielders, heads all the way to the wall. Fiducia to third, being waved home. He heads to the plate. The throw goes to third. Walls is in with an RBI triple, and the Rays have a 4-0 lead.
6: 2-1. Swung on and hit high in the air to fairly deep center. Driving back Varsho to the track, to the wall. Gone! Jonathan Aranda goes dead central. His 8th home run of the year, and the Rays extend the lead for the 2nd straight inning. It's now 7-3 in the 5th.
4: 7-3 in the 5th inning after starting in the 1st with a 2-run single. Rays go on to an 8-5 win over the Blue Jays. 620 WDAE. Rays improving to 15-2 since April 22nd. That's the best win percentage in baseball over that span. The Rays are an American League best 27-13 this season, tying the franchise's 3rd best 40-game start to a season all time. 8-5 over the Blue Jays with their win on Monday. Mariners and home runs, words that tend to go together. Often we are talking about Cal Raleigh. But on Monday,
7: here's the 0-2. Swung on, that's crossed. Left field, a no doubter. It's on its way. It is gone. Over the Crawford boxes, off the wall. Julio, a no doubt solo smash.
4: Seattle Sports, 7:10 a.m. Mariners, a 3-1 win over the Astros. 5-0 against Houston this season, their longest win streak to start a season against Houston in the series history. Julio Rodriguez, 7th homer of the season, 3 homers during his 5-game hit streak. Cal Raleigh, though, hitless in his last 36 at-bats. That's the longest streak for a reigning Silver Slugger winner since the award's inception in 1980. Angels have struggled primarily on the road lately. Monday in Cleveland, Guardians were on the board in the 2nd. And then in the 3rd,
8: the 0-1. Swung and a broken bat flare. Base hit into right center. Scoring is Hoskins. Manzardo right behind him. Motoring to 3rd is David Fry. Now that is the 2nd broken bat single tonight for Cleveland. Schneeman gets it this time. Gets 2 RBIs in the process. It's 5-0 Cleveland. Swung and drilled toward the gap. Left center. Slicing away. Bounces all the way to the wall. Scoring are Fry and Schneeman. And an opposite field 2-run double to left center by Travis Bazzana.
4: WTAM Guardians go on to a 7-2 win over the Angels. Sports Center All Night, ESPN Radio. Making another clean sweep for the Thunder. They close out a 5-point win over the Lakers in game 4 to advance. As for the future in L.A., our Dave McMenamin.
9: I don't think you look at the result of this series to be some abject failure that would affect the way he looks at the future. What you'd look at is this opponent has a tremendous culture. It has top to bottom roster full of role players who bring different things to the table. And that's what it takes to succeed.

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1: Through six, had a two-run home run from Ben Rice back in the third that gave New York a 2-0 lead. But after being no-hit for six, the Baltimore Bats did contribute in the seventh.
2: Desperate for a base runner, by any means. Adley pokes this into right field. That's a base hit. Adley goes the other way and gets a single to right, and the Orioles are on the board with a hit. And the tying run will very quickly come to the plate, and Pete Alonso, the 1-1. Mayo launches one. Left field in deep. In the corner she goes. And that baby is gone. Coby Mayo, not in the original starting lineup, with an Earl Weaver special that gives the Orioles the lead.
1: Three-run homer, which put Baltimore out in front. Earl Weaver, Hall of Fame manager for the Orioles. He would sum up his baseball philosophy as pitching, defense, and three-run homer. WBAL with the call. Orioles win it 3-2. Mayo with the home run, three RBI, third three-run homer, one of eight major league players with at least three this season. Yankees now have four straight losses, their second longest losing streak this season. They did drop five straight in early April. Rangers hosting the Diamondbacks. Arizona striking in the top of the first.
3: There's a swing and a ball rocketed down the right field line. That is a fair ball. It'll pinball off the wall back to Nimmo. Nimmo fires to second late. Carroll scores, and it's back-to-back doubles for the D-backs to give them an early 1-0 lead.
1: Arizona Sports, 98.7 FM, 1-0 there. 1-0 would be the final. Diamondbacks' eighth win in a one-run game this season. Rangers' seventh loss in a one-run game this season. Rangers' third straight loss against the Diamondbacks. Rays also scoring in the top of the first. It would be a three-run inning in Toronto. They would add some more in the top of the second.
2: Not bunting, and he lines one to the gap. Right center field, it gets down and splits the outfielders, heads all the way to the wall. Fiducia to third, being waved home. He heads to the plate. The throw goes to third. Walls is in with an RBI triple, and the Rays have a 4-0 lead.
1: They tack on more in the fifth and go on to an 8-5 win over the Blue Jays. Rays are 15-2 since April 22nd, best win percentage in baseball. Over that span, Giants a 9-3 win over the Dodgers. San Francisco scoring the final six runs after the game was tied 3-3 going into the seventh inning. The win snapping a seven-game road losing streak had been the team's longest since 2023. Dodgers, meanwhile, have dropped three straight and eight of the last 12, scoring three runs or fewer in nine of the 12 games over the course of that stretch. Is this the end? That's next. SportsCenter All Night continues. It's ESPN Radio.
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6: 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Bang, he got it. And the Thunder have taken the lead.
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2: The Baltimore Bats did contribute in the seventh.
3: Desperate for a base runner by any means. Adley pokes this into right field. That's a base hit. Adley goes the other way and gets a single to right, and the Orioles are on the board with a hit. And the tying run will very quickly come to the plate and Pete Alonso. The 1-1. Mayo launches one. Left field in deep. In the corner she goes. And that baby is gone. Toby Mayo, not in the original starting lineup, with an Earl Weaver special that gives the Orioles the lead.
2: Three-run homer, which put Baltimore out in front. Earl Weaver, Hall of Fame manager for the Orioles. He would sum up his baseball philosophy as pitching, defense, and three-run homer. WBAL with the call. Orioles win it 3-2. Mayo with the home run, three RBI, third three-run homer. One of eight major league players with at least three this season. Yankees now have four straight losses, their second longest losing streak this season. They did drop five straight in early April. Rangers hosting the Diamondbacks. Arizona striking in the top of the first.
4: There's the swing and a ball rocketed down the right field line. That is a fair ball. It'll pinball off the wall back to Nimmo. Nimmo fires to second late. Carroll scores, and it's back-to-back doubles for the D-backs to give him an early 1-0 lead.
2: Arizona Sports, 98.7 FM, 1-0 there. 1-0 would be the final. Diamondbacks' eighth win in a one-run game this season. Rangers' seventh loss in a one-run game this season. Rangers' third straight loss against the Diamondbacks. Rays also scoring in the top of the first. It would be a three-run inning in Toronto. They would add some more in the top of the second.
5: Not bunting, and he lines one to the gap. Right center field, it gets down and splits the outfielders, heads all the way to the wall. Fiducia to third, being waved home. He heads to the plate. The throw goes to third. Walls is in with an RBI triple, and the Rays have a 4-0 lead.
2: They tack on more in the fifth and go on to an 8-5 win over the Blue Jays. Rays are 15-2 since April 22nd, best win percentage in baseball. Over that span, Giants a 9-3 win over the Dodgers. San Francisco scoring the final six runs after the game was tied 3-3 going into the seventh inning. The win snapping a seven-game road losing streak had been the team's longest since 2023. Dodgers, meanwhile, have dropped three straight and eight of the last 12, scoring three runs or fewer in nine of the 12 games over the course of that stretch. Is this the end? That's next. SportsCenter All Night continues. It's ESPN Radio.
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4: Like, that is the big one. And LeBron James has prided himself. One of the things that you can say when you're comparing Jordan and LeBron is that LeBron James has had a better end of his career than Jordan has. Statistically, all of these things. We've never seen anybody do this. And you do not want to have a situation where you're looking like Jordan on the Wizards and you're going to a random team and you're averaging whatever you're averaging and you're not in the, like, you don't want that. And so that limits the pool even more.
5: Okay, I'm looking it up because I want to make sure I have it right. I want to say Jordan averaged 20 a game on the Wizards. That, I want to say that was...
4: Year with the Wizards was
5: like, he wasn't
4: was
5: like
4: tremendous.
5: Falling all over himself. Yeah, he averaged
4: right.
5: in his
4: that first
5: last
4: year with the
5: season,
4: Wizards.
5: Okay, first season he was 23 a game. Last season he was 20. So, like, he wasn't. Man, we keep coming back to poor Hakeem, but like Hakeem just didn't. His feet betrayed him.
4: His knees weren't. The legs.
5: And same with Ewing out in Seattle or down in Orlando. So, but no, I understand what you're saying, and the comparisons are inevitable. They're inevitable. But already, like Jordan was 39 in his last season. That's right. 2 years removed, and Bron is still doing what he's doing. He's still like competing on the defensive end of the floor. Selectively, sure, he's saving some gas in his tank, but I mean, what LeBron is doing at this age is unheard of. It's unheard of. And, the number of 30-point games he has beyond the age of 30 is like 4 more than everybody else combined, or it's something just absolutely ridiculous. The question becomes, and I think this is going to answer or at least inform his decision-making process over the next however long it takes, but the question he was asked last night, and we're going to hear it from the reporter, so I don't want to step on it too much, but it was about the love of basketball.
6: Forget the process. Is it still there? Do you love this sport?
7: I can't forget the process. It's impossible. That's just part of my DNA, but the love of the game is always there. I don't think that ever goes away, no matter if you, I mean, you've seen the interview, earlier in the year. I think MJ did the interview with Mike Tirico, and he was just talking about his desire of the game still. Like, even though he's not playing, but like, he still loves the game. Like, it'll go away. Like, we grow up playing a game that we love. And you do it at a high level, and that, I don't think that'll ever go away. But the process for me has always been so much more important, because if I felt out of love with the process, then I'll probably fall out of love with the game. Because I'm not treating the game with respect for me personally. Cause I know I know how much work that I put into it. And if I'm now showing up to the arena for game day 2 hours before the game, it's like, I'm cheating the process. If I'm showing up for practice at 11 o'clock practice and I'm showing up at 10 o'clock, 10:30, I'm cheating the process. So that means something is going on where I fell out of love with the game and the process. Like, if I'm not working on something. So that is what it is for me.
4: Similar to one Randy Scott who shows up 3 hours early for SportsCenter, just showing that the work ethic.
5: That's true.
4: Is a thing that's there. That's part of it, right? Is what does LeBron James want this year to look like? And part of that is that preparation. And part of that is the fact that, dude, you're in LA, kind of just want to chill a little bit too. I think that there's this notion that LeBron James just won't retire for whatever reason. And I do think retirement is on the table, even if it is not probably the number one option.
5: It's not the number one option. I don't know that he is someone who would shy away from having his historical place in the game honored and recognized. I think he has memories just by longevity and also by success. He has memories in certain buildings around the league. There are special places for LeBron that extend beyond

0: /goodhealth. 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
1: Tuesday night going, come on. Like, are we going to be able to stick and pick Monroe Freeling? How many times in your mocking out of the draft did you get so lucky to have that happen where you didn't have to move up or down?
2: Not many times. Yeah, he would usually go pretty early in the mock drafts that I would do. Maybe a time, you know, here or there I would get him. But for the most part, again, these left tackles and guys, especially that big and athletic, they're going to go a lot earlier than where we thought he, you know, where we took him.
1: And then pieces of the puzzle, the fact that you hit the defense so hard in free agency, that opened up your draft strategy. Is that one way to put it, Dan?
2: Yeah, definitely. I think that's our strategy. It just so happened we want to take the best player, whether it's in free agency or the draft. Like, we just want to add really talented football players to our roster. You saw what we did with Jalen Phillips and Devin Lloyd, and same thing here. Like, Monroe Freeling, best player available on our board, we take him. So that's our philosophy here, where we just want to get the best football players in our building.
1: And then Lee Hunter, Chris Brazell, the second, Will Lee the third. So you kept on going. It's amazing your the next draft choice wasn't the fourth. But walk me through those guys. What do you like about them?
2: Yeah, we followed the board. Same philosophy there, where at the time they were the best players available. In the second round, obviously we drafted Lee Hunter. We thought very highly of him, a big body that super strong at the point of attack. Again, win the game up front. Chris Brazel, just a big rangy receiver with 4.37 speed. He can make big plays down the field. He can run routes. He's so flexible and loose, and he can just do so many things for our offense, you know, to open the vertical game up in our offense. Same thing, you know, Will Lee, another guy, super tough, competitive, feisty out there. He's big and he's long. He fits our prototype for corners. A guy that we held in high regard. So we're extremely excited about our draft class, our free agency class, and where we're headed as a franchise.
1: Yeah, I mean, you take a look at your receiver room now, right? You mentioned Brazel there to go with Leggett. Coker, my goodness, the way he came on at the end of the season last year. Your offensive rookie of the year in Teteroa McMillan, Jimmy Horn sitting there as well, just to name a few. Your running back room, you did lose Rico Dowdle, but there is Jonathan Brooks. Will you walk me through his injury, as well as you mentioned Icky, you mentioned Ekwonu, who's been obviously a crucial draft choice for you in the first round as well. Walk me through those two pieces and how you're going to work this all together on offense. Dan.
2: Yeah, obviously, Jonathan Brooks, we drafted him in the second round, 2 years ago, a guy that we think very highly of. Obviously, you know, coming off two knee injuries, feel awful for him, but he's doing great. He worked his way back, fully healthy now, feeling great, looking great out there, cutting, running fast. So obviously we're super excited about him and potentially where he could bring our offense. In the pass game and the run game, I think he'll really help us out. And Icky's making a lot of progress as well. Timeline wise, I'm not sure when he's going to be able to come back, but he's down there. He's working his butt off.

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7: A better life with Dr. Sanjay Gupta.
8: What are the chances you are listening to this while drinking a nice hot cup of coffee? If so, don't let me stop you. For years, we've been reporting on the health benefits of coffee, and that's not going to stop today. A new study, this one out of Harvard School of Public Health, found that coffee and tea could help lower your risk of developing dementia. People who enjoyed 1 to 3 caffeinated cups a day saw the biggest impact. In addition to the caffeine, coffee contains hundreds of bioactive compounds that can influence inflammation, glucose metabolism, vascular function, and oxidative stress. It's also possible coffee drinkers might be doing other things that keep them healthy. Eating a more balanced diet, getting plenty of exercise, sleep, not smoking, or drinking too much alcohol. And finally, staying socially active. I'm Dr. Sanjay Gupta, helping you live a better life.
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18: I'm Christine Lisi. Memphis Grizzlies forward Brandon Clark has died at the age of 29. LAPD sources confirmed to ABC News that Clark was found dead from a possible drug overdose yesterday at a home in Los Angeles. Narcotics were found at the scene. There was no evidence of foul play. Lakers president of basketball operations and GM Rob Pelinka at today's end-of-season press conference said if LeBron James decides he wants to come back for a 24th NBA season, the team would love to have him back. He added they'll be patient with James's decision-making process as he enters into unrestricted free agency. ESPN NBA analyst Danny Green.
19: He's been the best player on the floor a lot of times, especially for that Lakers organization, and he's one of the better players in the world still. So when you're doing that, regardless of how old you are, you still think you receive a certain compensation, as you should. It means too much to the game of basketball, too much to the Lakers organization, to take a big discount because he's 41 years old.
18: Danny Green on Freddie and Harry. Spurs host the Timberwolves Game 5 of that second-round NBA playoff series tonight, 7:30 Eastern on ESPN Radio. That series is 2-2.
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22: Miss Kells, how are you this afternoon?
23: I am doing wonderful to my three favorite men. That's right, three. Freddie, Harry, and Shannon.
22: All right.
23: All right. I know, he's so cute. I said, you know, I'm 61 years old. I'm probably old enough to be your mom, but you want to know something? He's a sweet kid. Just going to say it.
22: Okay. No love for Devin Kane, Miss Kells?
24: Wow.
22: No love for Devin at all?
23: Well, sure Devin's nice. Of course he is. I've talked to him a couple times, but okay. Shannon, I don't know. There's something about Shannon.
22: All right,
23: he's a sweet little kid.
22: All right.
23: I said,
24: sorry, Deb. It's a chocolate thing, baby.
21: This is Freddie and Harry.

0: here. 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Speaking of the Spurs and the Minnesota Timberwolves, from the We Know This, Now So You department, Sunday night's game four involving these two teams was the second most watched game of the NBA playoffs to date. 7.9 million viewers checked out that game on Sunday night, which means they did that kind of number on a Sunday night for Spurs and Timberwolves.
1: Like all time?
0: No, no. Yeah, second most watched of the playoffs to date this season.
1: Oh,
0: this playoff season. No, but 7.9 million viewers for two teams that a lot of people may not still know. Even though Anthony Edwards is on one side, Victor Wembanyama is on the other side, a lot of people had a chance to, oh, he got thrown out of that game. I may have to take a look at that and watch that on Tuesday or pay attention to it on ESPN Radio as we take you up to that coverage regarding game five of the Spurs and Minnesota and San Antonio.
1: So, Freddie, you said 7.9 million views on Sunday, right?
0: 7.9 million viewers on Sunday, yes.
1: I think because of the anticipation mm-hmm. and what transpired in that game and Victor Wembanyama being ejected, but the San Antonio Spurs and their guards really forefronting everything that they did offensively
0: yep.
1: and hanging there and having that 8-point lead late in that game as well. Anthony Edwards, what we seen from him, 36 points. Man, he came down and hit 1 3-pointer. I can't even repeat on air what he said after I read his lips.
0: Yeah, don't do that.
1: But I say, boy, that's a down South Georgia boy right there. That young man is confident. That man is confident. And I love every bit of it. So, we had all these things happen in game four. They may eclipse 10 million tonight.
0: We'll see on a Tuesday night. Maybe. I think I could see 8.5 million because the game is going to be on NBC again. It's not going to be nothing is prime video. Their numbers
1: 8.5, not better than 10.
0: I know. I don't think it's going to get to 10 million. That's what I'm saying. I think it'll get to 8.5.